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1: Hello and welcome back to Canadian Gems. My name is Kenny and this is the show where we highlight the best from our local Canadian artists. Not too sure where you guys are listening from in Canada, but here in Vancouver, where I'm from, things are getting a little bit gloomy when we look outside the windows. There's definitely been a lot more rain the past couple of days compared to the weeks before. After all, we are technically in Raincouver, right? But the reality is summer has come and gone. Lately, I've been trying to squeeze in as many outing and short trips as I can before we lose the sun completely. And, you know, I suggest, again, wherever you guys are listening from, to do the same, you know? Make the most out of the last few days of sunlight while you still can, because pretty soon, daylight saving is pretty much right around the corner. And then when that hits, daylight is incredibly short. And then before you know it, winter is coming. We're going to start off the show today with something that's a little bit more mellow. This one is from our national SQ competition of 2021. This is called The Lost Spark by Charmaine Leung.

couple of older songs that we haven't heard for a little while now. The one earlier was 2003's Monday or Ask You from Kevin Lai. And the one we just heard is from 2004. This one's called Love Quiz by Sewellyn Cheng. Coming up next, we have a song from 2017. This one was written by the Ling brothers, Kent Ling and Thomas Ling, and it's called I Am Not Alone.

The song we just heard was 2019's A Second to You by Zhang Ping Zan. And coming up next, we have a winning song from one of our SQ competitions, 2017's Wanna Stay With You Again.

song from our Fairchild Radio history, a song that we are very proud of as well on Fairchild Radio, because it's a song that not only won first place here in our SQ competitions, but also went over to Hong Kong and actually became a song that was sang by a very famous Hong Kong celebrity. And following up on that soft rock vibe, we have a song from our indigenous track. This one is called When It Comes to Love. He left.

Once again, that was When It Comes to Love by Crystal Shawanda, a song that I personally quite like because of the 80s sort of soft rock vibe. But coming up next, we have a few songs from our Toronto playlist.

The song we just heard was a 2011 track from Toronto. That one was called Diary in an Envelope. And coming up next, we have a song from the following year. This one is called After Leaving You. It's also from Toronto and it's written and performed by Fiona Wong.

The two songs we just heard include 2021's Just Wanna Let You Know by Daniel Chu. And the one we just heard was from 2002. It's called I'm Yours by Will Wong. Coming up next, we have a song that I personally quite like. This one

The song we just heard was a winning song from a recent year, from last year actually, 2023's Vancouver SQ competition. That one was called If We Could by Wendy Chang. Coming up, we have a song from 2018. This one is called 100 Days by Daniel Chu.

And the last song of the day is this one right here from 2008. This one is called The One You Love by John Lamb. That's it for this week. My name is Kenny. Stay safe, stay healthy, and I'll see you guys next time here on Canadian Gems.

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0: ਅੰਕਲ ਜੀ ਜਿਹੜੇ ਨੇ ਜੀ ਪ੍ਰੋਗਰਾਮ ਸੁਣਦੇ ਨੇ ਤੇ ਹਮੇਸ਼ਾ ਹੀ ਆਪਣੀ ਫੀਡਬੈਕ ਦਿੰਦੇ ਰਹਿੰਦੇ ਤੇ ਅੱਜ ਕਿਉਂਕਿ ਅਲਬਰਟਾ ਐਨ ਡੀ ਪੀ ਵੱਲੋਂ ਪ੍ਰੋਗਰਾਮ ਕੀਤਾ ਜਾ ਰਿਹਾ ਸੇਵ ਕੈਨੇਡਾ ਵੋਟ ਟੂ ਰਿਮੇਨ ਨੋ ਟੂ ਦਾ ਰੈਸਟ ਸੋ ਇਹ ਕਹਿੰਦੇ ਨੋ ਜਿਹੜੀਆਂ ਆਪਸ਼ਨ ਨੇ ਉਹਨਾਂ ਨੂੰ ਨੋ ਕਹਿਣਾ ਤੇ ਦਸਵੀਂ ਦੇ ਉੱਤੇ ਯੈਸ ਦੀ ਟਿਕ ਲਾਣੀ ਮੈਂ ਤੁਹਾਨੂੰ ਸਿਲਵਰ ਸਟੇਜ ਤੇ ਕੀ ਚੱਲਦਾ ਪਿਆ ਇਸ ਤੋਂ ਬਾਅਦ ਆਪਾਂ ਅੱਗੇ ਗੱਲਬਾਤ ਕਰਦੇ ਹਾਂ ਸੁਣਾਉਂਦੇ ਹਾਂ ਮਿਊਜ਼ੀਕਲ
1: It's the reminder of that connection that we have to each other from the beginning of time. The mountains and the land support us. And it's that reminder of how deeply connected and how humble we need to be as we walk upon it. And to remind us to walk gently on this earth. So the song I'd like to share with you is actually my family song. And it came back to my family through a friend of mine. She wanted to share a song with me after I helped her with her rap album. I don't rap, but I did help her with her album. And when she started singing it, I knew it. I knew the rhythm, I knew the melody, I knew the words, I knew the meaning. I knew it in my soul, in my spirit, in my core. And so I went to visit my great aunt. She was quite sick. She was in hospice care. And I would go and drum and sing with her every couple of days just to, you know, keep her spirits up and to let her know that she was loved and we appreciate her. And the knowledge that she carried through this life has just been immense. So I would drum and sing, and most of the time she'd just kind of bob her head or sometimes tap her knee, but she would never sing with me. And then I started singing this song, and she started singing with me. And I'm like, oh, Auntie, how do you know this song? And she said, how do you know this song? This is our family song. It's been missing for 40 years. You brought it home. And so I was so thankful that I was able to bring this song home before my auntie passed away. So this song is the Creator song. It teaches us we're not above or below creation, but we're part of it. Everything has a story. Everyone has a story. And when we can come together and share and celebrate those stories together, it really shows the power that's in each and every one of us. When we walk on this earth, it's the plants that share stories. They are our original knowledge keepers. The animals share those stories. I think this is why most of us have pets. But also, the stories that we share together on this path is what's important. Every moment is an opportunity to learn about your neighbor, about your friends, about your family, and about a stranger. Don't view them as an other, but view them as part of you. And that's exactly what the Creator song teaches us, that everything is a spirit that we get to learn from. So this is the Creator song, my family song.
0: Music

safety, with security, with dignity. And that's the reason why everybody in here is in this room today. Right? Like, that's not... So it happened somewhere down that line. This isn't a new phenomenon. This isn't something that's changed, but everybody that's coming here is coming and doing what your parents did, what your grandparents did, what your great-grandparents did, what your ancestors did. And by turning on the new people that come here, you're also turning on the people that brought you here. And we can't forget that. I went to university here. I went to the University of Lethbridge, which I don't know if that counts as a university, but does that count? Are we counting? Okay, we're counting. All right. Okay, well, we got a thumbs up from all the way through on the side, so I think your daughter went there? That's all right. So that makes two of us that are uneducated. No, I'm just messing with it. They didn't really give me a lot of rules for this. They were just like, get up there and get people pumped up, you know? And I was like, yeah, who else thinks Lethbridge is weird, huh? Yeah. Thank you. That's the energy that we're looking for, right? I believe those things, these are the parts of identity that I really think mean a lot to me and that I talk about a lot, my own stand-up and my own comedy, because I think it's something that we do forget. I think it's something that we do leave out, you know. At the end of the day, like, yes, I'm a child of Sudanese parents. I'm proud of my Sudanese heritage. But I am born in Canada, and Canada is what I know, and it's what I'm proud to be. That's what I'm proud to stay in. I'm sure we have a lot of immigrants in here today. Any immigrants? What do we have? There's immigrants? Hands up? Okay. Yeah, great. Yeah, well, I'm not, so. That's right. Get them. No. Okay. Obviously, I'm kidding. No, guys, these are jokes. I'm kidding, you know. That's the thing. That's what's happening, you know. We're turning on immigrants. It's happening all over Canada. And it's not new to Alberta. It's happening all over the country. And you know, people, it happens all the time. They come out and they say the same stuff. They do the same thing, right? Everyone's like, there's too many. They're everywhere. Maybe you go to Tim Hortons too much. Have you ever thought about that? No, guys, the coffee sucks. Hey, that's someone who's watched that double-double deteriorate over time. The coffee sucks. And you know who's going to be there. You know, that's like me going to bands and saying there's too many Australians. No, I don't go there because I know who's going to be. That's a joke. That was also a joke. I understand Australians also count as new Canadians, but so. I don't know. I guess, and maybe that's the thing that I value the most is self-expression and the story. Because at the end of the day, that is what brings us all together, is that all of us, I think one of the unique things about what makes you Canadian is that there's a story. We're not just here. There's somebody that came here. There's somebody that worked hard. There's someone that fled something, you know. And it's been beautiful to see, like, even in my own family, you know. There's a war in Sudan right now. It broke out in 2023. It's been nonstop since. My family was caught up in that war. They fled. They're okay. Everybody's fine. But now they're here, right? They're here. They're in Alberta. They're in Canada. And the thing that I will always be grateful for is that now this is that I get to watch them write that story. I get to watch these people grow and become a part of the mosaic that the country is and become everything that we claim to stand on, everything that I was raised to stand on. When I was in school in Ontario, when I was in school in Alberta, everything that I was taught from day one was that everybody that comes here is a piece of the puzzle. And that's what I think I want everybody, I think, to understand, maybe, at least from where I'm coming from, is that, like, everybody is a piece. Whether you're new...

0: whether you've been here for generations, you are crucial. We need you. And by the way, not even just emotionally, economically. Like, we're in a lot of hot water, guys. Okay? Our population, like, that's the thing. It's like, even if appealing to emotion doesn't do anything, economically, if it's the numbers that do it for you, the numbers dictate that we need people. That's the truth. All right, because I'm not just funny. I have a university degree. I understand. I threw it away. I did. But I threw it away to do whatever this is. But it did teach me to read numbers, and they're not great, guys. I think all in all, I guess in closing, it's very encouraging, I think, to see this many people. Like, I've been on tour now for a little bit, and people are mad. I don't know if you've heard, people are mad. Very angry, and they take it out, on me sometimes, on stage or on the internet, and I think it's encouraging, and I hope this is encouraging for everybody in here that, there's this many people in a space together here with the unified interest of keeping us together, and that's a beautiful thing, and I think we should all. I need y'all on. I've lived in Alberta for 15 years, and I've never seen this many Canadian flags without getting scared. So that's the energy that I hope we keep. Thank you so much. My name is Farah Zatia. Good on to each other.
1: Yes, you're very good. Canadian name is very nominated hoye Canadian born Canadian jada ki unhon mod kita gaya
2: so our next guest is very little
1: happy badi na ne okan ne entertain kita
2: at the 1992 Barcelona Olympics Mark Tewksbury burst out of the water to win gold and capture the whole country's heart. Over his career, he won Olympic gold. He won Olympic gold, silver, and bronze, and set 7 world records. So since leaving the pool, Mark has never stopped making a difference. He served as vice president of the Canadian Olympic Committee and co-founded Great Traits, a company that helps develop leaders. He's a companion of the Order of Canada and has received the Meritorious Service Medal and a Muhammad Ali Humanitarian Award. I mean, you've got a really great resume. I'm almost close. So Mark knows what it means to wear the maple leaf and stand on a podium for this country. Please give a big Alberta welcome to Mark Tewksbury.
3: Thank you. Hello, everybody. Good evening. Do you feel the weight of this moment? How many people already voted?
4: Oh, my God. Okay. That's amazing. We're going to come back to that. Who hasn't voted? Mm-hmm. Yes. No shame. So this week, okay? Do it this week. Okay? Let's get it over with this week. So I'm honored to be here tonight. I have to say, thank you for the invitation to this community. Difference is relative. In this room, I'm a little bit different. I'm honored to be here. And thank you for inviting me to this community. I grew up in Calgary, although my parents are from Lethbridge. The Olympics, the only time Canada hosted the Summer Olympics was in 1976. And I was an 8-year-old kid in my parents' basement in Acadia that had no life because I couldn't play hockey. And if you're a white boy in Canada, you can't play hockey, game over. And I saw the summers, I was like, oh. That'd be so cool. No white guy thinks it'd be cool. But anyway, it was like, oh, that'd be so cool to represent Canada one day. And so I joined a swim club. And I had this pipe dream, one day I'm going to go to the Olympics. It's like, one day I'm going to be CEO. One day I'm going to be whatever. It's just this long, long dream away. But the day-to-day motivation was more real. So when I was 12 years old, the coach of my club,

0: Word Asset was the competition, the Hayek Invitational in Vancouver. Every merciful best time got a Dairy Queen ice cream cup. Did it work? I got 8 personal bests. 8! So, I got this trophy for being like the best 12-year-old. I don't remember the trophy. I remember those 8 ice cream cones. I traded 5 up for a peanut butter parfait. I traded 3 up for a butterscotch sundae, and I bought my mom. And my mom and I ate the ice cream, and that's all I remember of being like, no, I'm not saying that. Yay! Okay, anyway. So, When I was 15, I made my first national championships. And when the team is announced, they all come out and they get this beautiful bathrobe with a massive maple leaf on the back. And I was like, oh, my God, I want that bathrobe so badly. It took me 3 times at nationals. But when I was 17 years old, I made the national team, and I got that bathrobe. And, oh, it felt so good to wear that maple leaf. So, almost as good as winning internationally. Yeah. When you win at a big competition, they play the national anthem for you. And it's so incredible. When it happened to me at the Olympics in 1992, it was the first time in my career where I went, oh, Canada. And I just couldn't finish it. Because I felt the pride of the nation, the pride of myself and my family, but the pride of this country in that moment. And it was so overwhelming. I felt Canadian in my bones, and I will never be able to get away from that or take that away. I love being an Albertan, right? We love Alberta. I love being a Calgarian. I love the big sky and the even bigger possibility. Anything seems possible here. But people, especially this provincial government, have hijacked or tried to hijack that possibility. Yeah. They've opened the door for a worst-case scenario possibility. Shame. Shame. The world is changing, and we, as Albertans and as Canadians, need to be a part of that. Full stop. On November... Oh, thank you. I'm not used to these fun speeches. It's kind of fun. On November 27, 2020, I got a call from the Governor General's office about the Order of Canada. I hadn't realized that there's 3 tiers within the order. It's an honorific system. It went back to the British monarchy, but we brought it to Canada in 1967. So it's our own honor system. There's a member, an officer, and companion categories. Some people get promoted within and rise within the ranks. But I was appointed companion, the top tier. I'm number 536 in our country's history. I'm part of our country's fabric. The motto of the Order of Canada, they desire a better country. They desire a better Canada. The Olympics gave me a platform, and I've used it my whole life. That's why I got the Order of Canada. My call to action tonight... All of this in this room, we have a platform. We have influence. It's the time that we must use it. If you've already voted, make sure somebody who hasn't voted gets out. Drive them. Support them. If people are in line for hours, let's bring them water. Let's support them. Make sure they don't leave the polls. Get our votes in. This matters so much. We desire... A better Canada. Go, Canada, go! Go, Canada, go! Go, Canada, go! Actually, stay, Canada, stay. Stay, Canada, stay. That's it for me. Thank you, everybody.
1: Yes, because in March, there are the Olympian NS category medals in the Olympics.
2: Thank you so much, Mark.
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1: Oh my goodness. You stand me up and you don't know how long I'm going to be. Maybe I'll get to the chat at the end and come right into the front.
0: So standing ovation.
1: Thank you all for being here. Thank you to Chief Jacob for being here. To Chantel. Oh, I love it when Chantel shares her gift with us and you sang my favorite song. Thank you. To Ferris for his wonderful story. And, of course, to the extraordinary March 63. Thank you so much for being here. Thank you all for being here. Hey, thanks for coming to Northeast Calgary. It is not true that we booked this hall because it is 1 kilometer from my house. That's just a side benefit. But thank you all so much for being here. This is the fanciest rally I've ever been to. I feel like this is a mix of pro-Canada rally and particularly nice Indian wedding. So if anyone wants to get married while we're here, we can just do it. But one of my colleagues said what we're actually doing is renewing our vows to Canada. So Mark asked one of the questions I wanted to ask, which is how many of you have voted? The reason we're here tonight is twofold. The first is I just wanted a chance to say thank you to you all. You have been working for months and months and months with so many different organizations to try and save the country. And I thought tonight would be a great night for celebration for all of those things. And I have a cheat sheet. Because one of the weird things about Alberta electoral law is that there is not just one organization working to save Canada. There are so many. And because of Alberta electoral law, we are not allowed to collaborate with one another. But I can still thank them, can't I? So, who here has been volunteering with Thomas Apathican Forever Candidate? Canadian. Thank you for the work you've done. I know we have a bunch of people here from Alberta's Voice, the people who say no to the nine. Thank you for everything you've been doing. Public Interest Alberta, the Together No campaign, have been doing an incredible job, especially reaching out into cultural communities in all the different languages. So thank you to PIA. I saw my friend Vincent St-Pierre here, who was one of the first ones out of the box, with United for Canada. Thank you. There are a number of people here, including, I believe, former city councillor and MLA Bob Hawksworth, representing one of my favorite organizations, the Calgary Alliance for the Common Good. So if you heard things from the pulpit, oh, there you are, Bob, thanks for being here. If you heard things from the pulpit at your local church or mosque or synagogue, that's the Calgary Alliance for the Common Good, among many other things. Our friend in Edmonton, Avnish Nanda, with our Alberta Advantage, has been doing a great job reminding people of the value of immigrants to this country. There are some very smart cookies who've been writing papers and doing studies with an organization called Lead Not Leave, which has really helped with the brain arguments of the whole thing, and thank you to them. And, of course, our dear friends in labor. The Canadian Union of Public Employees, QP, has been on the front lines every single day, and the Alberta Federation of Labor similarly has done the same. Joe is here. And if you're not tired of rallies by the end of this, there is a province-wide day of action that the AFL is putting on Saturday, except in Edmonton. Because in Edmonton, there will be a giant rally on the steps of the legislature on Sunday. In addition to that, our friends at Forever Canadian are doing two big rallies on, somebody help me, Thursday and Friday this week, Thursday in Calgary, Friday in Edmonton. And I understand this Albertan hockey player guy who has a different job now, Mark Carney something, is coming for that too. So it's a great, great week to be Canadian. And I'm thrilled that all of you are here with us today. And I know. We just want this to be over with. It's been hard. It's been heavy. It's been tough. And I want to tell you today about the two most common questions or concerns or

statements that I've been hearing as we've been crisscrossing the province with so many of you. The first one is, how did we get here? How did we get to a world where 6 days from today, we could lose our country? It goes beyond that. How did we get to a world where on September 1st, healthcare was quietly privatized, and now you need a credit card, not a healthcare card, to get surgery to relieve your pain? How did we get to a world where we abandoned Peter Lougheed's dream of the best public education system in the world right here in Alberta and replaced it with the lowest funded education system in Canada? How did we get to a world where we have record oil and gas production, the highest it's ever been, and yet we have the highest unemployment outside of Atlantic Canada? At the full point, since Danielle Smith became the premier. How did we get to a world where so many of us are struggling just to make it to the end of the month? A world where moms and dads are rationing the fruit they give their kids. How do we get to a world where grapes are for the wealthy? How do we get to a world where one in three Calgary families reports that they don't have enough to eat every month? How did we get here? Well, if there's one good thing about this referendum, it's that it has certainly woken us up to what happens when you've got bad government. Yeah. And it's an opportunity for all of us, regardless of political stripe, to stand up and say we deserve better. We deserve better than having our country put at risk. And that's why we're here. So who's ready to fight for Canada? Who's ready to save Canada? Well, friends, I'm going to ask you to dig just a little bit deeper. Dig just a little bit deeper. There's only 6 days left because we've got work to do. We are not finished. The second thing that I hear most commonly crossing the province is, Nahim, why are you so worked up about this? The separatists can never win. Which I have a short answer and a long answer. The short answer is, they will if you don't vote. The long answer is, how many of you are political nerds enough to be here to rally on a Wednesday? All of you are. Okay. One day I'll remember what day of the week it is. I did vote today. But what we know is that the polls have been very clear for many months. And if you believe the polls, there's almost nobody who's undecided. You know, there's a lot of folks, mostly on the conservative side, who are now fighting for Canada. They're a little late, but we thank them for coming to the party. But they're spending most of their time trying to convince people about Canada, trying to convince the, quote, send-a-message voters, the ones who want to send a message to Ottawa. And so what I say to them is, you know, Jason, the one who started the fire waived the right to call the fire department. But also, those send-a-message voters don't really exist. There's a small number of people who are locked in for separation. There's a very large number of people who are locked in for Canada. But we have a problem. And the problem is when people say to me, why are you so worked up? Every separatist is going to vote. They will crawl over broken glass to vote. And the thing we cannot afford is if people here, Canadians, pro-Canada people, say, ah, we got it in the bag. We're going to win anyway. That line is too long. It's inconvenient to vote. I don't understand the other nine questions. And so it's our job, all of our job, to make sure that every single one of the people we know votes. Every single one. And we need to make sure that they vote in a way that they understand what is at stake here. Because this election is the most important vote of our lives. We didn't want it. We didn't ask for it. There was no need to have it. But here it is. And this election is our chance to send a message. But it's not a

about sending a message to Ottawa. It's about sending a message to Danielle Smith. And that message has to be that we deserve better. I want to spend just a minute talking about the other nine questions. So just so you know, we've been at this for a long time. Two and a half years ago, when we realized what Danielle Smith was up to, we started getting ready. And we asked for a lot of advice. We talked to people who'd been through Brexit, who'd been the Scottish independence referendum, who'd been through the two referenda in Quebec. And they all gave us the same advice. Do not sleepwalk into this. Do not assume anything. Treat this like a real election campaign and make sure you're out there getting people to vote. So last summer, many of you were with us at a series of town halls we did across the province that we called Better Together. And we learned that, yes, the premier was right about one thing. Albertans are really mad. What she didn't understand is they're really mad at her. And so our job is to ensure that we funnel that anger into a positive place, into a place where we can fight for this country we love so much, where we can build something greater and something better. And that's what we have to be able to do together. And I know many, many of you have been working hard on this for months and months and months. We signed up 15,000 volunteers across the province, half of whom have never volunteered for a political campaign before. We knocked on over 500,000 doors. We contacted hundreds of thousands more Albertans. We've amassed a database. Maybe I shouldn't say database, given, you know. We've amassed a voters list. No. We've amassed a list of 1.2 million Albertans who are pro-Canada voters. But now, our job is to ensure that every single one of them votes. And votes on all 10 questions. So over this course of time, you will be surprised to know, it's getting a little better as we get closer and closer, but probably 30 to 40% of the people we contacted when we knocked on their door, 30 to 40% didn't know there was a referendum. My friend Simon, who's here tonight, who's a great local activist, was canvassing at the Saddletown C train station today, and she was just telling me, where are you, Simon? There you are. And you were telling me that you were surprised how many people just kind of didn't know what was going on. So we have to fill that knowledge gap. But the bigger problem is that probably 75 to 80 to 90% of people, depending on the neighborhood, didn't know about the other nine questions. And when you tell them that there are 10 questions, typically what you get is a look of fear. What am I supposed to do with that information? So let's make it really easy for them. Just vote no. Because it really matters, because those nine questions are almost more dangerous than the 10th one. Five of them are questions that I would broadly describe as anti-immigrant questions. The reason they're there is because of two things. Number one, the Premier and her UCP government want to scapegoat immigrants for their own failures. Number two, because they actually believe that people in newcomer communities don't like newcomers. It's very strange. But this is their play to get people in ethnic communities to vote conservative. No, it makes no sense to me either. Because they don't understand the real lives that we go through every single day. The work that it takes to succeed in this country. By the way, saying things like refugee children should be denied the right to public education, it's not only immoral and unethical, it's almost certainly illegal. Those four constitutional questions that will never, ever go anywhere. Now, again, we never get older people at these events, so none of you would remember the Meech Lake Accord or the Charlottetown Accord or the endless... And by the way, that is when I took the class with Danielle Smith, the semester of the Charlottetown Accord. The endless constitutional conversations, right? You need the other provinces and the federal government to agree. They're never going to agree. So why are we even having this conversation?

conversation. You know, I'm going to say something a politician should never, ever say, which is, I don't actually care what you think. I don't care what you think about the Senate, for example, because the Senate's never going away. So why are we wasting time on these questions? It's precisely because it's so cynical. Because our premier wants to be able to say, look, those liberal judges didn't allow me to keep the refugee kids out of school. Look, the other provinces and the federal government don't want to give Albertans what they want because she wants to keep the fire burning. So it is our chance to send a message, and to send a message that we deserve better, and to send a message that we need a government focused on the things that matter to us. And that's what we have to do together every single day. Stand up for one another. Stand up for an Alberta that is based on that big sky. An Alberta that is based on bringing people together, not tearing them apart. An Alberta that's based on lifting up, not punching down. And ultimately, an Alberta that is focused on the dignity of every single person that gets to live here. That's what we're standing for. That's why this vote matters so very much. So I'm going to ask you to work just a little bit harder. And in order to do that, I'm going to ask all of my MLA colleagues to join me on stage. So obviously we have Lizette Tejada, who's been our wonderful host today. Julia Hayter from Calgary Edgemont. Parmeet Singh Bokhri, Calgary Falconridge, this riding. Dr. Luann Metz, Calgary Varsity. Diana Batten, Calgary Acadia. Samir Kayande, Calgary Elbow. Gurinder Brar, Calgary Northeast, Court Ellingson, Calgary Foothills, Amanda Chapman, Calgary Beddington, Irfan Saber, Calgary Buller McCall. We are all here together, united, to do this work with you. But wait, before you stand up, there's a reason I called them all up on stage, which is I want you to take out your phones. Okay, then you can stand up if you like. All right, everyone got their phone, turn on the camera. Hey, come close, so we can get a good shot. Pretend like you like each other. Okay, take a picture of us. Okay, now, what I want you to do is send that picture. So open up a text message. I will dictate. We are 6 days away from the referendum. Have you voted yet? I am at a rally with Nahid Nenshi. He is so much better looking in real life. Wow. You don't have to write that part. If you haven't voted yet, let me help you. I can help you figure out where to vote. I can help you make a voting plan. And I want you, before you leave here tonight, to send that message to at least 5 people you haven't talked to in a while. And when they get back to you, encourage them to send it to 5 more people. And 5 more people. This is how we win. This is how we win. And if you are concerned that that sounds trite and naive, I will tell you that one of our colleagues who's not here with us tonight is Exhibit A on how that works. And that's Kyle Campbell, our newly elected MLA in Calgary Shaw. That's how we win. But I want to finish by just saying why this is important. All of you have reasons. And we can use those economic reasons and those head reasons all the time. We can talk about 6 years of economic decline in Quebec. We can talk about 10 years of economic decline since Brexit. We can talk about study after study after study that shows that an independent Alberta would have lower wages, fewer jobs, lower economic output, and a worse quality of life. Every legitimate study shows that. But ultimately, what is much more important than that is what brought you all here today, which is what's in the heart. What is this really about? For thousands and thousands of years, people have been on this land. For 150 years or so, we have welcomed newcomers from every corner of this broken earth here. So if you need to convince people that this stuff matters, tell your story. Tell your story of why Canada is important to you. Maybe I'll finish off by telling you my story. Like Ferris, I was born in Canada. I'm not an immigrant. But just barely. My mother was pregnant when they came.

0: I always say that I was born in Canada, but made in Africa. So growing up, my parents and my older sister who's here, they had these beautiful certificates of Canadian citizenship. And all I had was a lousy birth certificate. And it was tough. It was tough times growing up. We grew up here in Northeast Calgary and also in Red Deer County. We didn't have anything. We didn't have anything. Sometimes we were poor. Sometimes we were very poor. But I graduated from outstanding public schools. I haunted the public library. I explored the city on public transit. I learned to swim very badly in a public pool. Then I ran the public pools. There was a lot of struggle. There were hard times. But underneath all of that, there was always seva, selfless service, and ultimately there was success. My sister and I fight about this sometimes, but I think she was the first one in our very large family to graduate from university. She's a pharmacist. At least one of us made something of ourselves. I do this. But we know that that success that we got is because we were unbelievably lucky to grow up in a country that cared about us, a country that wanted us to succeed. That's the story of Calgary. That's the story of Alberta. That's the story of Canada. And so it wasn't until I was an adult that I realized that those three beautiful certificates of Canadian citizenship and that lousy birth certificate and this thing, in the multi-generational history of my family across three continents, this is the most powerful thing, the most valuable thing that my family has ever had. Because it counts us as Canadians. It counts us as part of the Canadian story. It counts us as part of a place where we will never let anyone fall through the cracks. I've been saying it for 20 years, and I'm going to continue to say it, that the promise of this place is very simple, that no matter where you come from, no matter what you look like, no matter how you worship, no matter whom you love, you belong here. You deserve to be here. You deserve to be safe here. You deserve to have prosperity here. You deserve to have opportunity for your kids, their kids, and their kids right here. You deserve the right to a great Canadian life. And friends, that's what we fight for. That's what we fight for the next 6 days. That's what we keep fighting for. That's the message we want to send. So I'm asking you one more time, are you ready to save Canada? Are you ready to put in the work? Are you ready to save the greatest nation on earth? Let's go save Canada.
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I feel like I've been spending a lot of time with you, you know? 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